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4: 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With four ex-wives, Tom has a lot to talk about.
5: There's nothing scarier than seeing the woman you love weeping. Am I right, guys? Because your first thought is, A, did I do that? And B, even if I didn't, I gotta fix it. Because SportsCenter's on in 4 minutes. What is going on? What's on?

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3: Welcome to October. Let's kick it off. Today on the show, Alex Warren joins us to talk about his hit Ordinary, which is still a viral song on TikTok. Plus, the new track from Miley continues to rise through the chart. Let's go. Why wait? Number 40, Die With a Smile, Lady Gaga and Bruno.

0: Number 40, Die With A Smile. Before we move on to the rest of the countdown, here's what it looked like a week ago. Olivia Dean at 3.
1: I think it's so easy to fall in love.
0: Bruno Mars, number 2, Risk It All. And number 1, Dracula. Back on top for a total of 5 non-consecutive weeks. That's who led the chart last time. Now let's find out if they can do it again. Jumping back into the numbers with an 1840 debut from a band that rocked the stage at our iHeartRadio Music Festival. Goo Goo Dolls, new 39, Ocean.
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36 Taylor Opelite. Ryan Seacrest counting them down from Hollywood. And Miley said she has no desire to tour, but she still loves to perform. And she's excited to share songs from her new album, Bass Persuades, with a pair of shows this month at the iconic Hollywood Bowl. The dates sold out in record time. And after seeing the demand, Miley said the concerts are the ultimate dress rehearsal. And now she has the data to know that fans will come to her wherever she chooses to perform. So fans are hoping that she's working on a residency, which would give more people a chance to hear her sing tracks live like this. Bass Persuades at 35.

0: to...
1: Up 4 to 34. Run to you, Tyler Shaw. Now, Olivia Rodrigo has written a lot of songs about love and relationships, and her latest single is inspired by an encounter that lasted only a few seconds. She was walking around New York City, 5 in the morning, trying to get over jet lag when a guy stopped her and asked her on a date. She said no, but the brief interaction made her feel romantically inspired, and she went back to her apartment and wrote this stupid song on the verge of making the countdown.

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10: Number 33.

somber 33 back to friends. We're on our way to the biggest in the land. Noah Kahan released his latest album, The Great Divide, back in April, but he's already started working on his next one. He said he can't wait to share much more about what's coming up, but he's really excited for everyone to hear the music. Here he is with Orbiter 32. Hello.

0: the Dino movie. Plus, Huntrix kick off the top 30 with a track that reached number one back in January. This one.
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4: 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I'm so scared.
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0: 10 down on our way to 1. Last year, The Weeknd said that he was considering retiring his stage name. Remember that? And might stop making music totally altogether. He just announced an update. I'll tell you all about it after 30. Golden Huntricks.

0: Golden Huntrix 30. So jumping back to the weekend for a second, in 25, last year he told fans he was considering dropping the persona of the weekend and just would make music under his real name, Abel, before ultimately retiring to focus on other things. But the other day he clarified that he's not going anywhere from music. He said, "I didn't step away, I just hibernated." He said his fans know that he shed his skin multiple times throughout his career, and he's reached the end of a story he started telling in 2020, but a new one is already in the works. We'll keep you posted on The Weeknd.
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0: 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And Karol G and Bruno Mars soar 5 spots with one of our fastest risers. 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

Olivia Dean at 27, a couple minutes. Tame Impala obviously loves every track on his latest project, Deadbeat, but he says one song stands out above the rest, and it's Loser. He was going for a distorted tape sound, and when he listened to the final mix of this one, he was blown away by how much depth he could hear in the sound. It's On the Rise, up for it at 26.

0: say?
1: Stateside, Pink Panthers and Zara Larsson. Well, we're just a few weeks away from the Billboard Live Music Awards, and Karol G's up for a bunch of awards. She has 9, the most for any female artist this year, including one of the biggest of the night, Artist of the Year. The awards, October 22nd. And here is her latest, still, Karol G, Bruno Mars, 24, 1840.

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rising 4 to 23, Kingdom of Fear, Cameron Whitcomb. Just outside the top 20, Man I Need is definitely Olivia Dean's biggest song, and after becoming number 1, you'd think she'd be a little tired of hearing it. But she says it's the exact opposite. She can't get enough. She loves the track. She says she wrote the song because she wanted something she could dance to. It would make her feel empowered. Well, it worked. Here she is now with Man I Need 22.

Olivia Dean, 22, Man I Need. Benson Boone hasn't teamed up with another artist on a song yet, right? I checked it. He's open to the idea, though, and already has some people in mind that he would like to work with. He said his dream collaborator is definitely Olivia Rodrigo, but he'd also like to explore the world of R&B and work with Leon Thomas. Dude's on a roll at 21, the time of my life.

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10: Hey, Ryan. It's Anna from Seattle. Can you please play Mutt by Leon Thomas? I'm obsessed. Thank you.
1: Anna, it's done. Here you go.

The way we touch Charlotte Cardin up 3-19. All right, Ariana Grande released her latest album, Petal, back in July, but the other day she shared a behind-the-scenes look at how the title track was made. She posted a video from the studio sitting on a couch with superstar producer Max Martin as they test out different vocal melodies and different rhymes. You can watch the process at AmericanTop40.com. Here's the final version, AT40 Breakout. Jennifer.

0: breaks my heart. 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
1: We're inside the top 20. Alex Warren, Ordinary. It's one of those songs that people can't stop listening to more than a year after its release, and it's still a viral track on social media. We'll hear from Alex about the impact of his former number one hit after 17. Repeat it, Martin Garrix and Ed Sheeran.

0: Martin Garrix and Ed Sheeran at 17. Repeat It. Going back now to Alex Warren. His new album, Wild Child, released back in August, and it's loaded with hit songs, but a track from his debut project is still on the chart. The global smash, Ordinary. It's been used in thousands of videos on TikTok. And when Alex filled in as guest host a few weeks ago, he told us what it was like to watch a song become such a big hit so fast. Here he is.
1: I had a song called Ordinary that did really, really well. It was a little surreal seeing videos of people just applying a song I wrote in my bedroom to their own personal lives. And it was really cool to see how people interpreted a record. You know, you could write a breakup song and someone thinks it's about, you know, someone passing away. And I think that's the coolest part about music and art, and especially posting on TikTok.
0: And here's the song that inspired all those videos, 16, Ordinary. They say

15, Hillary Duff, Mature. Now, Somber is just a few dates into his You Are the Reason tour, and he's taking a short break this weekend. Next up, it's Portland, Oregon on the 6th before he brings the show to arenas in California. Got the full dates up at AmericanTop40.com. Here is Somber. 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

0: climbing 5 to 14 for Somber.
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0: We are very close to your top 10. Gracie Abrams recorded most of her new album, Daughter from Hell, at producer Aaron Dessner's Long Pond Studio, and she says she couldn't have the songs anywhere else for reasons that you might not expect. The studio is actually a house. It's in an undisclosed location, and Gracie says that the air feels like, well, a different texture there. So stepping inside is like traveling to another universe. That's one of the secrets behind making this Hit the Wall 13.

Dominic Fike, Baby Doll, number 12. Now, Ray said that she won't write another album until she finds the right person. And while she promises she won't put a single word to paper until then, she already has a title for the next project. She plans on naming the album And Then She Fell in Love, so she can manifest finding romance and then writing songs about the experience. While she searches, she has a song that could land on the charts soon with Hans Zimmer, Click Clack Symphony, 1840 on The Verge track. Did you know?

She'll be all right. No riding shining armored knight. She will save herself this time. And in fact, tonight, she did confirm. The cold never lasts, my darling. It just teaches the heart how to...

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1: I just might. 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
0: Before I hit the top 10, I'm jumping out to Long Island, New York on Z100. Tiffany, Benson Boone, done. Sorry, I'm here for someone else. I'm sorry.

0: 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Thank you, Tiffany, for making that request at americantop40.com.
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10. Taylor, I knew it, I knew you. Now, Teddy Swims spent the last 15 months writing new songs, and he just announced he's kicking off 2027 with his sophomore album. The project is titled Ugly, and he says the tracks are inspired by the birth of his son, his personal growth, and the pressures of being a partner and a father. It's due out January 22nd. Here's the lead single, number 9, Mr. Know-It-All.

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1: Well, Miley just hit a major milestone after being certified 17 times platinum for her song Party in the USA, one of the all-time highest for a female artist. The biggest is Mariah, All I Want for Christmas Is You, which is 18 times platinum, so this one could tie the record real soon. 1840, Party in the USA.

0: 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Zara Larsson, Benson Boone, the Goo Goo Dolls. 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
0: We're moving through your top 10, and Grand Theft Auto 6 is the most anticipated game of the decade, but the upcoming release is coming with more than just a video game. I'll tell you about the music of the project after 7. Midnight Sun, Zara Larsson.

0: 7, Zara Larsson, Midnight Sun. And video game fans have been looking forward to Grand Theft Auto 6 since the fifth installment arrived back in 2013. The wait, though, almost over. When it releases on November 19th, a companion album is also set to come out with 34 original songs by major artists to serve as the soundtrack while players cruise around Vice City. A few of those tracks are streaming now, including songs by Travis Scott, Pink Pantheress, Morgan Wallen, and rocker Keith Richards.
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1: 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And Ella Langley with the highest certified single this week at six times platinum next.
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Only Choosing Texas, number 5. Bruno Mars out on that romantic tour he's doing with North American dates running through December. This weekend, he's in the middle of a 5-night stay at SoFi Stadium in L.A. with Ray as the opening act. Here's B-Mars at 4. For just a

is Risk It All number 4, and we are getting real close to number 1. And this next artist has taken a break from performing, but she did make a big splash on her final tour, Steppin' Away. She just wrapped a run less than half the dates of her previous tour, but it took in over $100 million in grosses because everyone wanted to see Ariana Grande sing songs like this. Hate That I Made You Love Me, number 3.

0: Grande, Hate That I Made You Love Me, at number 3. So we heard Bruno Mars back at number 4 with last week's number 2 song, which means Tame Impala has a new challenger for the top spot. We'll find out who it is and if they've got what it takes to claim the number 1 song when we reveal the top 2.
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0: All right, Gabriella, you're going to get the lucky last request before the two biggest songs in the land. Milford, Delaware, thank you for listening, Gabriella. Here's Justin Bieber, Yukon, just for you, the remix. That's what you wanted, right? Off the Swag album.

0: on Justin Bieber by request for Gabriella listening to us in Delaware. 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
0: Down to the biggest two. And this song at number two is part of an album titled The Art of Loving, which was inspired by an art exhibition in LA called All About Love. The artist behind this next track visited the exhibit in 2024 and said that it completely changed the way she thought about romance. And she was so moved by the experience, she felt overwhelmingly inspired to make an album that reflected her new understanding of love. And this is one of the songs Olivia Dean came up with. So Easy, number two. It's AT40. I could

Number two, Olivia Dean. So now, there's nothing left but the biggest song in the land. This next artist has always had big dreams, but before he put everything into his music, he was on a very different path to become an astronomer. He spent a lot of his younger years on the beach in Australia, writing songs and hanging out with friends, but when he decided to get serious about school, he chose astronomy as his major. But the pull of music was just too strong, and he ended up dropping out of college, which turned out to be the right move because Tame Impala went from studying the stars to being one. Tame Impala, Jenny, Dracula, the number one song for six non-consecutive weeks.

0: Dracula, Tame Impala, number one for 6 non-consecutive weeks. So, that's your countdown for the first weekend in October. Always a big month for new music. Can't wait to see what lands on the chart next time and how close Teddy Swims, Zara Larsson, both of them get to that number one spot. Until we connect again, at American Top 40 on social, and I'll see you weeknights with Vanna White on Wheel of Fortune.
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1: It's an interesting story here about how vapers, people that vape, are trying to get off the vapes. And the way they're finding to get off the vapes is by smoking.
2: Oh, so it's come full circle, because the vapes were supposed to get you off the cigarette.
1: Yeah.
2: Us as humans, we just love nicotine in it.
1: Yeah, they're going right back to it. So they said a growing number of people trying to quit vaping are switching to traditional cigarettes, believing smoking may be harder to maintain because it smells worse and is less convenient.
2: Yeah,
1: so the vapors are going to
2: vape anywhere.
1: Yeah, they're going to cigarettes, and they're like, that smell, and it's going to become a problem, and then they'll quit.
2: Interesting.
1: Yeah. Huh. 13,000 adults found cigarettes were the second most method for quitting vaping, behind nicotine replacement products such as patches and gum. So the way to get off of vaping, according to people that are vaping, smoking darts.
2: Once you start that cycle, that nicotine hits you once and it's hard to get rid of it. Well, that's like, I think I told you, my dad smoked, and he comes from a generation. He was smoking since he was like 10 years old. You know what I'm saying?
1: Yep.
2: Like a pack and a half a day. Heavy, heavy, heavy smoker. Quit, I think, cold turkey probably like 10 years ago. Used the gum. This man's chewing more Nicorette gum than he was smoking cigarettes in the first place.
1: Is he not smoking anymore?
2: He doesn't smoke anymore.
1: Really?
2: But the Nicorette gum, he's replaced it. So it's always a replacement, I find. You go to the house there, Nicorette packages all over. He's got to go. I got to go to Costco. I got to get Nicorette. It's Nicorette. All he does is chew Nicorette. And I told my uncle, who quit at the same time as him 10 years ago, about this. And he said, he's still chewing that gum. He loves the Nicorette gum.
1: Does it have like a mint?
2: Yeah, he gets the mint flavor. He gets
1: like
2: cinnamon
1: a
2: or orange.
1: Really?
2: Yeah.
1: Hmm.
2: So he chews the Nicorette gum more than he was even smoking cigarettes. I mean, obviously, it's better, but I'm just saying it's expensive too.
1: It's just another way to get it in you, right?
2: That's where my college fund went. That's why I'm here.
1: That's where your inheritance is going right now.
2: Oh no, I gotta get him off this stuff. But yeah, so I'm not surprised. Like, we all, because vaping was supposed to be healthier, and you're like, oh wait, your lungs are not supposed to inhale any flavored water vapor.
1: No.
2: Now I'm gonna smoke cigarettes.
1: Can you imagine going out to the smoking area? Like, how long have you been smoking? Oh, I just took it up trying to get off the vape. Yeah. I feel like at my age, I'm like, who's starting smoking? Like, I'm not, like, if one of my buddies just grabbed a dart one day, I'd be like, what are you doing?
2: Start smoking? No, it'd be, yeah, I don't think you could start smoking at, I just think you reach the threshold.
1: Think I've made it through, like, I've made it?
2: I think you're more safe from nicotine.
1: Although sometimes when I see smokers go out for a break, I'm like, ah.
2: Oh, it looks lovely on a sunny day.
1: Yeah.
2: I'm like,
1: so
2: must
1: go
2: be
1: outside,
2: nice.
1: Just enjoy it.
2: And you never smoked, even in like high school?
1: No.
2: I think that's a flex.
1: No.
2: I was a heavy smoker in high school.
1: Oh, heaven forbid. My mom drove by the Pines and saw me in the smoking area. She would drag me. She'd have her curlers on, her house coat. She would have dragged me down the street. Sharon says, I quit smoking too. I still chew Nicorette gum. I'm with your father.
2: See? Yeah, Nicorette. Forget Big Pharma. It's Big Nicorette.
1: Yeah, you want to get off the vapes? I got something for you. Said the Marlboro man. Welcome back.
2: The cigarette company is like, I knew you had you.
1: I knew you'd be back.
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2: Instagram making some news again for their changes. It was last week we talked about their new feature where you can pixelize and blur people out.
3: Yeah.
2: Well, now they're getting some reviews on their... A couple weeks ago, they introduced a new subscription. $3.99 Instagram Plus. It's a subscription. So you pay $3.99 a month or whatever. You get this Instagram Plus that comes from some different features. But some people are saying it's a little bit creepy. So basically, the one thing people are talking about is you can see if people are rewatching your stories. It will alert you. So say I post a story, I'm looking real good, I'm posting a little thirst trap, Chris McLeod, I get notifications, he keeps watching the story. What's going on here?
4: I read this.
3: Are you paying for this $3.99?
2: I might.
3: Are you?
2: Yeah.
3: Are you paying for it? Are you?
2: Possibly, but I'm not doing it right now. So that's one of the main features. You're being outed as a creeper.
3: I saw this immediately, I was like, this is something Alana would do because you watch who watches your stuff.
2: I look. Once in a while, I get some interesting people in there.
3: Huh.
2: I've seen some people. I'm like, what are you doing here? So I don't know, $3.99. And then the other thing is too, you can extend your story, which could be handy for businesses and stuff. So right now you post a story on Instagram. I post a thirst trap up. It's only up for 24 hours. You can extend it for like 2 days, say 48 hours.
3: So you post a thirst, let's not use you. Somebody posts a thirst trap because I feel weird when I say it's you. I look at it. You get it. You then can see that I've watched it
2: right now. Yep.
3: You pay for the Instagram Plus, you get a note of how many times I've watched it?
2: Yeah, it will alert you if they've watched how many times they've watched it so they can see if... Well, then what are you looking at?
3: Maybe I didn't catch something in the first time. I want to double check it a couple, 20 times.
2: The other thing I like, too, is you can... I know it's not everyone thinks this hard about it or is this deep into it, but you can look at other people's stories, like preview them without it showing... So, sorry to do it again. You post a thirst trap, Chris. I can preview what your photo is without actually viewing it. You won't see that I looked at it at all.
3: Solve all the problems here. So I can look at so-and-so's thirst trap a number of times by previewing it without them knowing that I've...
2: Well, you'd both have to have Instagram Plus, right?
3: Okay.
2: I know.
3: Jeez.
2: And there's no way to know who's Instagram Plus, so you don't really know.
3: Okay, well, that was my next question.
2: So you don't know if I know that... I know that you know. You're following me here.
3: No, I don't know anything now.
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1: Ladies up in here tonight, no fighting.
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1: There's a new dating test, I guess you can call it, a dating situation that people are arguing about online. And basically, the gist of it is, if your partner gets upgraded to a better seat when you're flying, should they sacrifice it for you? And if they do not offer that, are they toast? Are they out of there? So it all came, this girl got this discussion going because she said her and her boyfriend at the time were flying, and then one seat got upgraded kind of thing to first class. It was his seat. I don't know too many of the details, but it was his seat. Long story short, he ended up sitting in first class. Well, she was in business or whatever, economy. And she said after that, she knew, no, he's not the one. He didn't offer to give it up. So now people are divided and saying, yes, the man should have gave it up, no questions. But then some people said, no, you're acting entitled. Why should your man have to suffer? I disagree with the notion that the man should always have to sacrifice things for the partner. So people are going back and forth with this.
2: It's very true. All we do is sacrifice. So you and I, we're together. We go to the airport. I'm just trying to wrap my head around this. We go in. I check in. We both check in. And then it says, oh, hey, Mr. McLeod, you're getting an upgrade. That'd be weird for them just to have one of us.
1: I guess it depends on the situation. I don't fly enough to know.
2: So they do. So they upgrade. I would not be allowed. I wouldn't, because when we fly, Kate grips my arm like we're going down the whole time.
1: Yeah, that's a big factor of it.
2: So if I was not sitting next to her, because I joked the one time, I said, I booked the seats. Unfortunately, we can't sit together. That did not go over well.
1: No.
2: So I don't do that anymore. I made that joke and I put that one away. I'll never use that again. So, no, I couldn't do that.
1: You'd at least offer. I'm like, how could you not offer?
2: So the idea is I should offer it to you.
1: Don't you think you would?
2: No. I would say, no, we're sitting together. We're a couple in love.
1: Okay, we can't get on the flight then, and you're going to be late for whatever you have to go to. This
2: then
1: is the only option.
2: Then I take it.
1: You won't even offer?
2: No, I think I have to offer.
1: I think I would offer if the roles were reversed, even to like a man. I'd be like, do you want the seat? You have to do that whole fake thing where you're like, you offer once, and if they say no, then you're like, okay, how many times do you offer before? You know that dance where you're like, are you sure?
2: But
1: you sure?
2: I don't think you could enjoy first class if you were alone. Like, I couldn't get off the plane and meet you at the luggage pickup there and be like, oh, it was great. They had caviar and
1: you'd have to fake steak. It. Like, I'm sure you'd be enjoying it. It's probably the best experience ever. You're drinking champagne. Your feet are up. You're lounging. Where they're stuck in economy. Yeah. But you couldn't say anything about that afterwards.
2: No. See, then what's the use of having it? Like, you don't really get to enjoy it. I never really get to tell the story about getting in first class. Like, if we both did, then I'd be like, oh, you wouldn't believe it.
1: I think it depends too how long you've been together. Like, if it's a new relationship and you don't offer it, like, come on. But after a while, it's like,
2: you've been together 20 years, then yeah.
1: Yeah, it's all the same.
2: Probably not even traveling together anyway.
1: You're probably like, thank goodness.
2: Okay, so Mr. Redacted in you. Oh, don't roll your eyes. Why can't I not use this example?
1: Okay, go.
2: You and Mr. Redacted are going away. You're flying away somewhere. And he gets offered because you're relatively new, right? So he gets offered a first class seat. And he says, yeah, I'll take it. What happens to this relationship?
1: I just feel like there's no way he wouldn't offer it. You know what I mean?
2: No,
1: like,
2: he's so
1: can't.
2: Perfect. Yeah. So I come back to this conversation about
1: and
2: 8 months?
1: I would offer the same to him.
2: Oh, yeah.
1: But that's the thing. After a while, it would be like...
2: Look at these two.

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1: Tinder has introduced a new feature so far only allowed in the U.S. Well, I guess so far in the U.S., not in Canada yet. 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I reach out. I'm like, hey, girls, you want to come hang out? And the girls are like, yeah. 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They already have a double date mode on
2: Tinder.
1: They're
2: really trying to push this whole group thing.
1: Well, that's exactly. They said that they said it's tested in Australia. 40% of group hangout invitations were accepted. Women are 2.5 times more likely to like a group profile more than a traditional one-on-one profile during testing.
2: A little less intimidating. I could see that.
1: Everything makes sense. Groups, hangouts, I think that's how when you're younger. Like when you're like, I don't know, 14, 15, when you're starting to, you know, interest in others,
2: the group always takes the pressure off, right?
1: Yeah, you're with a group and then that's how things grow. But my thought is, so it's a group profile. It's me and my boys. It's you and your girls. How do we know who's going for who? Or like, what if you look at the picture and you're like, no, that guy is the thing. Let's hang out. But the other two are,
2: Yeah, this is already an issue on online dating. You'll come across a profile and they'll have like a couple people in their main picture. I'm like, well, which one are you? Because there's a big difference here.
1: Well, that's exactly. What if there's a couple of grenades in my group photo and I'm the only stud muffin? And you got to, your girl's like, heck yeah, let's go. And then you're both all there fighting over me. It's turning into a bit of a fantasy.
2: How awkward.
1: But like, wouldn't that be weird? Like, you all show up and you're like, oh, you wanted me to go with that guy. No, it's not what I wanted.
2: Well, I think you have to use your head. Like, if both groups have one person who's clearly a standout rocket, the one guy's got six packs, he's beautiful, stunning, the girl's stunning, you know, she looks like a fitness model. You got to use your head. Like, they'll probably gravitate towards each other and then you kind of work. You got to know where you're at.
1: Sometimes, though, Alana's opposites attract.
2: Yeah.
1: And then you got a whole mess of people sitting around, all confused on who's going with who.
2: I think it would make it more awkward now that you put it that way.
1: Yeah,
2: like,
1: that's what I'm thinking.
2: I think you get there for the first time, you're like, who am I flirting with out of this group? Like, who's my dude?
1: Or you just do a flirt blanket. You just flirt with everybody.
2: Get all out there and whoever comes back. But then what if you're, okay, say I go, me and I got three other friends, we go.
1: Yeah.
2: There, no one's flirting with me back. Like, what if I'm the one?
1: You're flirt blanket and no one's coming back at you?
2: Yeah. I don't know if I like this.
1: You're the grenade then. That's how we decide. It's a real awakening for you to understand that you're the one.
2: Okay.
1: Yeah. I think in theory it makes sense.
2: I think there's a lot of logistics.
1: Yeah.
2: Oh, you're right though. When you're young, it's cool. And the older I get, the more I'm like, I don't want to hang out with other people.
1: I'm like, dibs on the fitness model, please.
2: Well, obviously. And like...
1: And she's obviously dibs on the chubby old radio guy, right? Like, that's obviously how this is going to play out.
2: Stopped her tracks, probably.
1: See, I think my biggest problem, if I was in the scene still, would be trying to find guys that would want to stand next to me, knowing full well that they're going to be left out in the cold, right? Right? Right? Please say yes.
2: Yeah.
1: Okay, thank
2: terrible.
1: You.
2: I don't think you'd have any luck.
1: Exactly. The guys would be like, oh, why would I want to hang out with that guy? He's going to take all the women. Group hangouts is coming to Tinder. It's in the U.S. right now. It's going to come to Canada. Who knows? The Tinder's when they might have to set up a whole.
2: She's like, yeah, she's going to get some girls on her side and let's go.
1: Everybody's fake Tinder accounts will have to get together and try to meet some fake dudes.
2: There we go.
1: It's coming soon.
2: Something.
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0: 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Welcome to Out of Orbit, your weekly dose of cosmic chaos, planetary drama, and astrological what-the-heck moments. It's Out of Orbit. Let's blast off into the nonsense with our crystal gazer, Alana.
1: Well, we talk about Mercury retrograde all the time. Happens a few times a year, and that's when, like, communication is notoriously bad. Things go haywire. Did you know, Chris, though, there's a hot new bombshell. There's a Venus retrograde.
2: A Venus retrograde?
1: I didn't even know there's a Venus retrograde, and it's happening soon, October 3rd. Venus only goes into retrograde every 18 months. Mm. Venus is about to have her little moment. I like, when I think of the planets as, like, people, Venus is like that girl. She's all about love, relationships, passion, and beauty. So it might not be as bad as Mercury, the old lug who's always going into retrograde all the time. Venus is like a cool chick. Like,
2: how often do you think about the planets as people?
1: I thought about it a lot during the Artemis moon mission. I had a whole thing in my mind about like what planets what. Jupiter's like the big mama, but she's cool. Venus is like the cool girl. Like, okay. Everyone wants to be Venus. And of course, she's the planet of love, relationships, beauty, and passion. So it doesn't sound that bad. Like, I'm down for those things. I'm down for Venus and retrograde.
2: I'm going to reserve judgment. Tell me what this means.
1: Okay, so the basic way to explain it is Venus retrograde is a period when we revisit everything we've learned about love, relationships, values, and our own desires, and ask whether we are actually living those lessons. So the big theme is review, like look at your relationships and stuff like that. You might start suddenly questioning a relationship you've been in, realize where your priorities have changed, or look at someone from the past and think, why am I still thinking about them? They say old flames can resurface during this time. Not just romantically, friendships and other relationships can get a reality check too. So the big thing to ask yourself is, do I actually want this or do I just want to be wanted? That'll get you. I've been there.
2: Do I want this or do I want to be wanted? Okay.
1: And also, since Venus is the planet of beauty, they say do not get any major drastic changes. You might be wanting to get some drastic appearance changes over the next few weeks. Don't do it. Wait.
2: I got a haircut coming up.
1: Just don't do anything drastic. This time of year, I always want to get bangs. Maybe that's what it is. Always, every fall, I get bangs. I'm like, this is going to be life-changing, but I can't keep up with them.
2: It's well known. Venus goes into retrograde, and women want bangs. It's very popular this time of year.
1: I break out the kitchen scissors. I'm like, can I do bangs by myself? I just want bangs. Okay, so yeah, like that's for the next couple of weeks. I don't mind Venus retrograde.
2: What happens?
1: Spicy.
2: Can Venus get in retrograde along with Mercury? And then like, can we all have
1: Mercury retrograde's happening too.
2: Oh.
1: So I don't know if they battle it out. Stupid Mercury's always got to get his two cents in. Let Venus, the beautiful planet she is, beautiful woman, let her go.
2: All right. Let me just break this down. For those that didn't understand a word Alana said. Don't leave the house.
1: No, I think this one's good. Leave the house. Romance and beauty? Are you kidding me? Get out there.
2: With Mercury and retrograde at the same time?
1: I think love triumphs. Wait.
2: I'm going to lock myself in the bathroom. What else did you want to say?
1: You have to get your reading for this.
2: Oh, okay.
1: Okay, this is for you. Yours is really good. I'm so jealous. Okay, this is for you. You're Cancer. Love, creativity, and personal priorities will come under review. Look up the sexy lyrics. Turn up the volume on a love song. Romance and creativity musings get deliciously intense for you. I don't know if you can handle that.
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1: I've said it before, I'll watch the MTV Video Music Awards until they're wheeling me out of the geriatric unit at the old folks' home. I grew up, that was such a thing when I was young, so I still watch them. I know they're holding on by a dear thread, but they're on CBS now.
2: It's funny you use that analogy because of who did what she did last night.
1: Yeah, relatable. I feel the same. Madonna was a big person people are talking about right now, obviously.
2: How?
1: Legendary. She was like the star of the show. Like,
2: why though? Why? What?
1: So she opened it with a performance. It was a big thing, first time opening it in 23 years. And obviously she's had some very famous moments at the show. Like a Virgin way back when, the Britney Madonna kiss. So she's kind of like a VMA superstar. So
2: she's
1: opened it.
2: The GOAT of the VMAs. But like, I don't understand, why is she still around? Like, what has she done? I know she keeps putting stuff out, but nothing's catching.
1: Nothing's catching, yeah. Fair enough. Like, I can't talk to whether the new stuff she puts out is good or not, but it's not really catching. So she opened it with Sabrina Carpenter and then Charlie XCX. So she's with the young girls, you know. She's singing, she's dancing, lip syncing, I should say. There's parts her mouth wasn't even moving.
2: She was smoking. She's really trying to push the smoking thing, eh?
1: Yeah, I don't know what that is.
2: You know what's cool, kids? Smoking.
1: It's very tough because she's so, she was a trailblazer.
2: Yeah, she's
1: iconic.
2: And
1: it's like, okay, I don't want to tell someone to, you know, whatever, but also it's like, okay. She's clearly still in that mindset of like, I got to push the envelope, but I'm not sure she knows what the envelope is anymore.
2: Sabrina, this is what we're going to do. We're going to get on the stage, we're going to smoke. And then we're going to have a bunch of naked men dancing around us. Push the envelope, girl.
1: Yeah, so, and then she won a bunch of awards, too, which, again, like, okay, what? Is like, best artist of the year. How?
2: What do the other artists feel? Like, I don't want to rip on Madonna, because she is iconic, but it's like, Sabrina didn't have a great year. Taylor's everywhere. She could always be that one.
1: Yeah.
2: Olivia Dean, didn't she come out of the woodwork? I'm just thinking off the top of my head all these other names. Look out, girls!
1: Mama's coming through. Mama's coming home.
2: Mama's still here.
1: But then, yeah, then she still makes her, like, she went upstage and was, or on stage and was accepting and making her little, like, jokes. She loves a joke.
3: First of all, I would like to thank my fingers because I can always count on them.
2: Someone got Mama a joke book.
1: I thought she was going to go somewhere else with that finger joke.

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1: Me and Madonna will be in the geriatric.
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1: Me not working hard. 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
1: We have got an old news movie review. This is where Alana watches a movie she should have watched a long time ago, comes back in, sits down, joins us, and breaks it down for us. So we're going back a couple years here.
2: Today.
1: 2004. Rob, the movie guru, is in studio to hold Alana accountable, to make sure she actually has watched it, because Rob is the guru. You watched it this weekend.
2: It was first time watching it, right?
3: It was my first time. It was one of those since I thought I had seen it.
2: Okay.
3: And then it starts, and it's like, I don't remember any of this.
2: Oh, wow. Okay. So I'm very curious. You watch this movie a lot, Chris, right? Or like your family?
1: No.
2: I thought you guys watch it.
1: No. Oh. I was the same as Rob. I'm like, I think I've seen this.
2: Oh, okay.
1: So I'm gonna catch this. I'm going to see if
2: my other co-host. Whoa. I don't know why I thought, had that in my head. I thought you watched it with your daughter all the time for some reason.
1: No, I have. I'm gonna go along here.
2: Okay, we're all going along for the first time. Okay.
1: Old news movie review for Mean Girls.
2: Okay, so this is 2004. It came out, the teen comedy Mean Girls. It's written by Tina Fey. So we have Lindsay Lohan. She plays Katie. She was homeschooled in Africa her whole life, but her family moved back to the U.S., so she had to go to high school for the first time and kind of quickly discover how high school works. It's a little ecosystem. Yeah. Got going on there. So she initially at first is friends with some like outsiders. We got Janice Ian and Damien, and they kind of show her like the hierarchy of high school and how things work. And at the very top, you got the Plastics. You got Regina George, Gretchen Wieners, and Karen Smith. But then one day Katie's walking in the calf, and then the Plastics want to invite her into their little group.
1: Yep.
2: So Janice takes this as a chance for Katie to gather intel to bring down the Plastics and Regina George, because Regina and Janice don't like each other. They have long-standing beef with each other. But then Katie, you know, you get to dip your toe in the plastic world, you get to be into it. So Katie starts like kind of becoming what she's supposed to be fighting. She's obsessed with Regina. Oh. She wants to be popular and plastic. So the whole scheme kind of blows up. Everyone's fighting and blowing rumors about each other.
1: What are you feeling, Rob? She on course here? She
3: exactly.
1: On point?
3: Exactly.
1: Yeah?
3: Yeah.
1: Okay, she's there. All right, keep going.
2: So then in the end, Lindsay Lohan Katie kind of discovers she's become what she's not supposed to. It's obsessed her life, so she tries to right all her wrongs and bring everyone together, and everyone's happy in the end.
1: We good with that? Was there a sequel?
2: Yeah, Mean Girls 2. I think there's a Broadway play.
1: Oh,
2: a couple
1: okay.
2: things. Yeah,
1: okay.
2: Yeah. So it definitely took on a life of its own.
1: Yeah, I think I've seen this.
2: Right. Okay, so actually I got some pretty good trivia before we get into review. So Lindsay Lohan was supposed to play Regina at first, but Freaky Friday just came out and she was so successful in that they wanted her to play the role. And then on the reverse of that, Rachel McAdams, who plays Regina, wanted to play Katie, the main role, but she was a bit too old. She was 26 in this movie, playing a 16-year-old high school student, but it worked for her being older for Regina, because she was supposed to be older and a little bit more intimidating. Yeah. Well, Katie was supposed to be naive and new, so she was a little too old. So they kind of switched the roles they wanted. Fetch, which is one of the most famous. That's so Fetch. Tina Fey made it up. It's supposed to be based off fetching. Like fetching. Oh, that's fetching. Yeah, yep. It's appealing. So that's how she got the word fetch. She just kind of made it up. And Glenn Coco, the line, you go again, Glenn Coco, that is one of Tina Fey's brother's friends, childhood friends. And she always thought the name was interesting. So that's where she got the name from. And it's a real person. And he says, like, it's crazy for him now.
1: This girl blowing our minds with some trivia this morning.
3: I know.
1: Hey, girls. Okay.
2: Okay. So my review.
1: Well, before your review, did she like it, Rob? What do you think before she gets into it? I feel like I think her kind of movie.
3: I think this might be something, because we base our bar as Night at Roxbury.
1: Yeah, exactly.
3: So
2: I don't know if that's good or bad.
1: All right.
2: Okay, so my normal standard is how many glasses of rosé it took me to get through.
1: Yep.
2: Pouring one back in the bottle for
1: you,
2: this one.
1: Oh, she loved
2: this
1: it.
2: This is a, we'll she give it an 11 out of 10 for this one. She I didn't even take the corkscrew sober. Out for
1: wow.
2: this. Didn't even reach for it. I was drinking what? Water.
1: Whoa, what a game changer.
2: I would say this is one of the most well-written, airtight movies I've seen. It was very well done and smart. I loved Amy Poehler as the cool mom. That was genius. Great cast. The humor, even though it was, 22 years later, it held up just flawlessly. But then also, so it was interesting for me, because 2004 it came out. That was the year I started high school. So kind of seeing the nostalgia too. But it held up flawlessly. And oh, to do it all over again and be in high school and being the plastic. But the points that were made too, like tearing someone down won't build you up and stuff like that. Just themes everyone could relate to. Aaron Samuels, I didn't even mention him. Katie's crush, like it's just stuff you can all relate to.
3: She loved
2: to,
3: it, Rob.
2: You
3: know she loved mean? It. She's
2: it
3: gushing.
2: Was really good. Like it was gushing. Good. This is a good movie.
1: Okay, gushing. Next week we'll do Mean Girls 2.
2: Did you like it, Rob?
3: I did. I actually watched it twice.
2: Oh, whoa, the same day.
1: What?
3: Yeah.
1: That's weird.
3: No, no, not at all.
1: Is that one out weird?
2: I don't know if you like it.
1: You watched it once and then watched it again?
3: Yep.
2: How soon after when you watched it? Like back to back?
3: About an hour later.
2: Not even any buffer zone. Yep. Okay.
1: You got too much time in your hands.
3: Yeah, that's what I got.
1: You watched it back? Interesting.
2: Because you liked it so much or you wanted to soak it in?
1: Or you fell asleep
2: the
1: first time.
2: Yeah, it was fun, eh? The talent show is so funny, man.
1: Okay. Well, that's interesting.
2: Rave reviews.
1: Alana says she put wine back in the bottle. Movie guru. Watched it twice.
2: What else do you need to know about the movie?
1: Jeez, Mean Girls holds up. What a win on the Old News Movie Review.
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1: Rod Stewart is retiring from touring. A legendary Rod Stewart. Rod the Bod. He's not going to tour anymore. He's got a tour next year, the final encore tour in Europe, and that's going to be his last. It's a couple dates, but he has announced he's not done music. He's just done touring. And this is his video he posted.
2: Okay.
1: Of him saying goodbye to touring.
2: Oh.
1: What a legend, Rod Stewart.
3: Ladies and gentlemen, after much liberation and sadness, I have to announce this year, next year, will be my last tour ever, ever, ever. I'm not retiring, but this will be the last rock and roll tour. So I want to thank you for everything you've given me, and hopefully I've given you something in return. So, please come out and see me on the tour. It's going to be great.
2: Wow, I like that. Having fun with it.
1: That's kind of like an unhinged goodbye. He added in his statement that he's been touring for 6 decades. I've been singing the music I love since I was 19 years old, and I've had the privilege of taking it around the world for all of you. How old is Rod Stewart? He's got to get up there now, eh? Didn't we just have his birthday not too long ago?
2: I feel like he was just in the news or something.
1: Rod Stewart, January 10th. Okay, 81 years old. He is 81 years old. Yes, you're right, Alana, because he was in the news last month. He had a heart procedure and had to cancel a bunch of shows, including his Vegas residency.
2: Oh, okay. So, I mean, well-deserved. Yeah. He takes the rest. Yeah. I can't believe touring. Like, when I was young, I'd see artists tour. I'd look at, like, Britney Spears, but wow, I want to do that. That looks so fun. Now that I'm older, I'm like, can you imagine lugging your stuff around all across the world? Like, you don't know what your home is, probably. I'm like, that looks exhausting. Never mind doing it for 6 decades.
1: Well, what does he know? He doesn't know anything different.
2: I know. Like, it's probably going to be odd for him to just sit at home.
1: It's going to be odd for him not to have his choice of ladies.
2: Yeah.
1: They used to throw themselves at Rods. They still do.
2: Used to.
1: Yeah. Okay, really.
2: Down I heard him on that piano, and I said, hey.
1: 81 years old. Like, his nickname was Rod the Bod. So, yeah. That's going to be the biggest shock to the system is getting off the road. And not having bras thrown at him.
2: It'll suck.
1: That's not going to happen playing crokinole in the backyard there, Rod. Life's going to be very different.
2: Oh, you never know. If you build it, they will come.
1: That's true.
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1: Well, Anna's got to buy a new phone, and she's talking about things that, like the worst things to shop for.
2: Yeah, and I have to get a new phone because apparently last time I got a new phone, I probably said, yeah, give me whatever. And little did I realize my contract was, if you have to bring the phone I have now back or pay $500.
1: Read the fine print, Alana.
2: Well, they come at you with so many things when you're buying a phone. I'm like, I never know. I find it so confusing. So I got to do that. And I've been saying my phone's been acting up too. I believe that conspiracy. Your phone starts acting up, so they you pressured.
1: You got a couple texts in on what to do. I like the one that said, have you restarted your phone? And there's not a chance in hell she's done that.
2: I don't know.
1: See,
2: well,
1: I know.
2: She said a reboot. Who texted that in? Let's see. Nancy says, do a reboot. Regularly, you're supposed to reboot it.
1: Do you not do that?
2: Well, I don't know if a reboot's different than... I don't know.
1: No, I can reboot your phone right now.
2: I'm scared I'm going to lose stuff.
1: You're not going to lose stuff. It's like turning your computer on and off.
2: Okay.
1: I told you, Nancy, there's not a chance she's ever done that. Worst things to shop for. I was going to say, like, insurance or, like, that kind of thing that's, like a new roof. Just as an adult, like, it's just, like, it's not fun. And it's, like, money you don't want to spend. But I'm way off on what everyone's saying on the text line today. Like, I don't think we're in the same mindset.
2: You're thinking big time things. Okay, yeah. Text says bathing suit. Helen says jeans and bathing suits. And she says bras, which is a great one. I never shop for bras because I just can't stand it. It's such a pain in the butt.
1: What do you...
2: It's just
1: when you
2: pain.
1: Shop for a bra, tell me this. Do you... like, it's like a... How to put this?
2: I know.
1: Like, is it skin to skin? Like, is it, or
2: yeah,
1: like, do you have to keep a shirt on? Do you?
2: No, you skin to
1: really?
2: Skin. Yeah.
1: What about bathing suits? Do you go?
2: I guess theoretically, yeah, you could keep your underwear on for bathing suits.
1: Oh, do you? Okay.
2: But I don't know. But bras, you got to do skin to skin. You got to make sure. Sometimes they go and they measure you with a little tape measure in the middle of the store.
1: With everything out?
2: You put your, no. So you have your normal clothes on and they have a tape measure that they're carrying around. And they come to you and they say, do you want a measurement? And they measure around your chest to get your size. In the middle of the store with your arms up and they're measuring you.
1: How do you get that job? How?
2: Let's see if there's
1: what am I doing here? That sounds like the job I was meant for.
2: We're getting some for bathing suits. Jeans. Jen says jeans because they make you cry. Heather says undergarments in general. Okay, we got Nancy who says I should reboot my phone. Glasses. We're getting a lot. Sandra, another glasses. One says glasses.
1: Yes.
2: I don't wear glasses. Is it a pain?
1: Oh, because you need someone with you, and then you try on so many pairs of glasses, and then you got to start again because which one looked good? And then if you're trying on glasses, you probably need glasses. You can't see the glasses.
2: Yeah, that's an interesting point. Brooks has a new bed or new pillow.
1: Oh, yes. Because you got to do that awkward lay down in front of everybody.
2: Yeah.
1: Yeah.
2: Francis said anything to do with fixing your vehicle. Vehicle shopping in general. I'm not a car person, so I'm like, I don't know. Just give me whatever.
1: I think you can do a lot of it online. I feel like that's a benefit. Like, you could do a lot of the background before you go in. Otherwise,
2: that's
1: you get
2: true,
1: caught up
2: then,
1: in it.
2: You can't bra shop online. You need skin to skin.
1: Mm-hmm. Speaking of, April says, are you going to be the creeper sitting outside the store?
2: I don't know why I told you any of this.
1: Subject
2: is aware.
1: Sidetracked. I just needed to know a little bit of information. Worst things to shop for. I think we can go on and on.
2: Michael says appliances. They're heavy and you have to pull out the old one to expose the dust and junk.
1: And then you feel like you live in a pigsty. You're like, what have I been living in?
2: And certain things you just keep putting off because you don't want to deal with it.
1: Yeah, all these things are very sad.
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1: 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I have a question for you. Did you just let out a big old sigh like that? Well, experts are saying you're probably stressed. According to a neurologist at UCLA, listen to this, the average person sighs every 5 minutes. Every mammal on the planet sighs, and generally speaking, it's how we all maintain proper lung function and cool the brain. But sighing, it can also be a result of heavy stress. Because as you know, when we're stressed, our body releases fight or flight hormones, and that makes our breathing more shallow. So we tend to start sighing more to get more oxygen. In fact, sighing, it can increase by 10 times when you're stressed. It's your body's way of trying to get you to do some deep breathing, which has been shown to calm your heart rate and lower your blood pressure. So, if you notice yourself sighing a lot more than usual, check your stress level. You may need to do some extra deep breathing to calm down.

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1: All right, so why is it that we just can't resist looking at gross stuff on the internet? You know, you see headlines that say, man impaled by arrow through the eye and lives, and for some reason, we got to click to see the poor guy's eye. Why does this happen? Psychology professor Alexander Skolnick is an expert in disgust. This is real. He says this happens to be an evolutionary tendency. It's baked into our brains because being disgusted keeps us safe. As babies and little kids, we learn to avoid dangerous things that could hurt us or make us sick, and gross pictures on the internet serve that same purpose. They teach us what to avoid to stay safe and healthy. Got to avoid the arrow in the eye. Professor Skolnick also compares our desire to see gross stuff to riding a roller coaster or watching a gory movie. We feel fear, but at the heart of it, we know we're safe. And that combination ends up lighting up your reward response. We know we're never really in danger, so we can let these images make our heart race. And those two reasons are why we feel compelled often to click on the gross stuff online. Now you know.

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1: Well, we've talked many times before with support from researchers about how great it is to have a hobby. Hobbies reduce stress and strengthens the brain. But if you want to make your hobby even better, you just do it with other people. According to the University of Rochester, they said engaging your favorite hobby in your favorite hobby with others, much more satisfying. The presence of other people intensifies the experience.
2: It also makes you feel more connected to a community so that when you're doing, whether it's, you know, knitting, bowling, whatever your hobby is, you're going to feel like it's not something that you're using to dissociate. It's something you're using to gain fulfillment, and then it will actually be self-perpetuating. I'll also say this. We know, we have told you so many times that social relationships at the workplace and dating relationships at the workplace are a recipe for disaster, right? And as an adult, you go, okay, but then what am I supposed to do?
1: Right.
2: How am I supposed to meet people? How it's really hard to not just to date, but also just to make friends in adulthood.
1: Right.
2: Having a hobby or having a place where you volunteer, having something that you're engaged in regularly is the key to developing a community that is outside of your professional community, but that will allow you to date, have additional friends, and not be tied to your workplace for all of that fulfillment.
1: Yeah, I love your examples too. Bowling or knitting.
2: I'm just trying to, you know, I'm going with just like the classic, what I saw the Flintstones do. That's what I'm going.
1: Yeah, that's a good baseline.

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